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6: Wouldn't be like us if we didn't show up with a lot going on. How's it going? This is Joe Cortez. Happy Father's Day weekend. Dads That Rock throughout our playlist. 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And Father's Day this year just happens to be with the perfect song to start.

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0: Dads that rock on this week's Retro Pop Reunion. 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And messages for Dad on this Father's Day weekend.
1: Big shout out to Dad for that college loan and my first car. 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

0: 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We do it every 80s and 90s retro pop reunion. This is Joe Cortez, where you get to sit back and somebody could say to you,
1: "You can tell me I don't look in a day over 25.
0: And I was just about to say that. 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And, you know, let me look at your husband on Father's Day weekend.
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0: A dad and a dad that rocks. John Bon Jovi, of course, on this Father's Day weekend on Retro Pop Reunion. 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This is Joe Cortez. 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
1: Here's a good read for the summer. Jonathan Cain's book came out a couple of years ago, Don't Stop Believin', His Life Through Journey. On this Father's Day weekend, the title of that song came from Dad. When a singer-songwriter is at a crossroads of life.
2: Am I doing the right thing, starving in Hollywood and, you know, just the rejection and promise rejection. And then finally, you know, asking my dad, should I come home and give this dream up, you know? And he always prophesied over me that I was to be destined for greatness, you know, in music. He said, no, don't stop believing, John.

0: the video music era's biggest hits with Joe Cortez. 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
1: Whoa, okay. 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

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I'm Joe Cortez. Dads, it's our time. It's our weekend. Next dad that rocks in on our playlist would actually be Harry Styles' father-in-law-to-be. Lenny Kravitz's daughter Zoe is engaged to him. 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
0: The Retro Pop with Joe Cortez.

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We're not going to go down that road, but I will tell you that this rock star says he will not leave his estimated $550 million fortune to his six children. He does not believe in trust funds. Kids need the drive and privilege of making their own living. That's the plan from Dad

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0: Next, Dad In on Retro Pop Reunion for the dads that rock on this Father's Day weekend. Rod Stewart, who's got 8 kids. And when we were young, we've got great memories of Dad on this Father's Day weekend.
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friends, his dad finally decided, I'm going to buy him a guitar. 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The son he bought the guitar for was Bryan Adams.

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Billy Joel has three daughters between the ages of 8 and 40. That's going from Cabbage Patch Kids to laptops.

0: 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That's #250, say Mike Rowe. And happy birthday to us.
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Carlos Santana has three children. One of his sons is a music producer. And Rob Thomas has a son that occasionally tours with him.

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4: 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I'm Marty Peterson.
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This week, a guy with 13 top 40 hits claims not to know how to write a hit song. Billy Ocean comes back from the depths. And Frankie Goes to Hollywood goes to war. 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

0: the diplomat. Meet me halfway, Kenny Loggins, on the memory machine known as Absolutely 80s. I'm Nina Blackwood, and on the way, we have Daryl Hall and John Oates, ABC, and a Frankie War.
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most successful duo of all time, Oates and Hall, on Absolutely 80s. What, you don't think he deserves top billing once in a while? Come on. He's short. Give him a break. I'm Nina Blackwood. Frankie Goes to Hollywood has been at war in the courts. That's right. Frontman Holly Johnson has been trying to prevent the rest of the band from going off and using the band's name without him. He lost. Well, you know what? Maybe he just should have been part of the reunion, but I have a feeling he doesn't get along with everybody. Relax. That's what he should do on Absolutely 80s.

0: audit.
1: Martin Fry on ABC on Absolutely 80s. I'm Nina Blackwood. Get this, Nick Rhodes of Duran Duran created the world's very first prototype video guitar, which is programmed to play abstract film footage on its surface, making it an experimental art piece, you could say. And, well, if you want it, nope, you're too late, because it was auctioned off May 30th in London, with all the proceeds going to the Keep a Child Alive charity. And also some other guitars that were auctioned off were designed by Brian Adams and Bono. Here's Nick and the rest of the Fab Five, New Moon on Monday on Absolutely 80s. Shit.

0: Andy here on Absolutely 80s. Up next, Billy Idol, Howard Jones, and the top five songs from this very week in 1983.
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Billy Idol by request on Absolute Ladies. I'm Nina Blackwood. For the cult classic this week, pub rock Aussies Moving Pictures. Their debut album, Days of Innocence, hit the shelves in October of 81, but it wasn't until the release of the number one single, What About Me, in January of 82, that Days of Innocence also topped the charts. What About Me went on to win the Best Single Award at the 1982 Countdown Awards that happened in Australia. The single reached number 19 on the charts here in the States, and the band was doing great. But on the eve of a U.S. tour that included sport dates for Tom Petty, Hall & Oates, and REO Speedwagon, the record label went

under, and I don't mean down under. They went belly up, and the tour was canceled. Not good. Forever relegating moving pictures to be a one-hit wonder. Here it is. What About Me? The Absolutely 80s cult classic.

0: optimistic. Howard Jones on Absolutely 80s. I'm Nina Blackwood. The Total Recall Top 5 is next, this time from 1983. Plus, we have Pat Benatar, Foreigner, and Styx.
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This very week of 83. Three goes through a group, Kaja Gugu. Here's Too Shy on the Absolutely 80s Total Recall Top 5. 3.

Electric Avenue. At number two, Eddie Grant, Electric Avenue on the Absolute Ladies. Total Recall Top 5, I'm Nina Blackwood. At number one, a song that very nearly became a different animal entirely. Andy Summers once said that this was one of the most difficult songs to record for the Police's Synchronicity album. A large part of that was due to an extremely intricate synthesizer layer, a layer that ended up getting thrown out completely to leave the simple beauty underneath. It's every lover's favorite stalking song, The Police, Every Breath You Take, on the Absolutely 80s Total Recall Top 5. 1.

0: Voice, Every Breath You Take, number one this very week of 1983 on the Absolutely 80s Total Recall Top 5. I'm Nina Blackwood. Pat Benatar is next, and a hitmaker who claims not to know how to write a hit song.
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Tara, Neil, Geraldo. Obviously, they do belong together on Absolutely 80s. I'm Nina Blackwood. Rick Ocasek, no idea how to write a hit song. He said publicly, I hate to say it, but his solo career seemed to reinforce that. However, with the Cars, man, knocked him out of the ballpark. They had 6 albums and 13 top 40 hits. Rick's solo albums never even touched the top 200. Ow! Well, here's one of his songs. I think it's really nice. Rick Ocasek's solo, Emotion in Motion on Absolutely 80s.

0: I do. Huey Lewis in the news on Absolutely 80s. I'm Nina Blackwood, and Foreigner is up on deck, as well as one of the most bizarre movies ever profiled on this show. Stay tuned for that, eh?
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Foreigner on Absolute Ladies. I'm Nina Blackwood. After Grease, Olivia Newton-John said that she wanted to be very picky about the scripts that she chose. With flicks like Xanadu, she obviously didn't be picky enough. Well, today's Absolute Ladies movie of the week didn't help either. 1983's Two of a Kind was a bizarre film that paired her up again

with Grease buddy John Travolta. Then God comes into the picture, played by Gene Hackman's voice. Apparently, God's been on vacation for a while, and when he returns, he's very upset at finding out how his world has turned. He wants to bring on the second flood, but some angels talk him out of it, citing Olivia and John as good examples of mankind. But they really aren't. And then they die. And then Oliver Reed comes in as Satan, and then there's a battle for their souls. It's a mess. But the music wasn't so much so. Here's Olivia with what was once the title song, Twist of Fate, on Absolutely 80s.

0: 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I'm Nina Blackwood, and we have another busy hour planned for you, including the psychedelic furs, your requests, and the sexiest vegetarian of the year.
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0: Psych Furs on Absolutely 80s. I'm Nina Blackwood. Of course, you can always call us up at 866-80s. Hey, Zach, who do we have here?
1: Hi, Nina. This is Dave Hood from Hillsboro, Oregon. And I listen to Absolutely 80s on my digital cable from AT&T Cable. Oh, gosh, I would love to hear Phil Collins, A Groovy Kind of Love. It's one that really sticks in my mind. I used to listen to it all the time. It was one that I actually requested quite a bit when I was going to high school. And it's just one that really, really, really touches me. If you could play that, that would be awesome. Thanks so much, and love hearing you on the radio and everything. Thanks so much. Bye.
0: Yes, a cover of an old 60s tune, Groovy Kind of Love, Phil Collins on Absolutely 80s.

love that little song. I really do. Clymie Fisher, Love Changes Everything on Absolutely 80s. I'm Nina Blackwood. In the midst of all the awards out there, PETA is once again organizing Sexiest Vegetarian Celebrity Award. Nominees include Joan Jett, Morrissey, Billy Idol, Boy George, and Annie Lennox. And you know, I was just thinking, Billy Idol, didn't he wear a lot of leather pants? Oh, maybe he's changed his ways. I don't know. Anyway, here's Annie with Missionary Man on

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1: There's a Till Tuesday song that I wanted to hear, but I can't remember the name of it. It's probably the only popular one that they had in the 80s. And if you can remember, I'd really appreciate it. Thank you.

0: on Absolute 80s. I'm Nina Blackwood. And now let's see if your brain is still alive and kicking. It's time to play When Did That Happen? Here's the deal. I give you three clues, and you try and figure out what year they happened in. The only additional clue you have is that they happened in this very week of June in our mystery year. Here we go. Disney released the film Benji the Hunted. Sean Penn was sentenced to 60 days in the clink for assaulting an extra on the set of his film Colors, and both Fred Astaire and Jackie Gleason, two icons, passed away. Hard one this week, huh? When did that all happen?
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2: We give you the clues, you guess the mystery year. It's time for When Did That Happen?
3: When did that happen? Disney released the film Benji the Hunted, and Sean Penn was sentenced to 60 days in jail for assaulting an extra on the set of his film Colors. And both Fred Astaire and Jackie Gleason passed away less than 2 days apart. When did that happen?
4: 1987.
3: Meanwhile, in 87, these guys were on the charts with two songs at the same time. Don't Dream It's Over, and this one, Something So Strong, Crowded House, on Absolutely 80s.

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0: Rod Stewart on Absolutely 80s. I'm Nina Blackwood. 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If you have a request, dedication, question, or comment, you can get it to us toll-free by phone at 866-80s, which is 866-344-4843. 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Spotlights are by Dave Smalls and the executive producers, Danny Sheridan. You know, some say the 80s are back, but we know they were never gone. For Absolutely 80s, I'm Nina Blackwood on the United Stations Radio Networks.
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1: 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I'm Lisa Marie, getting things

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1: Hey, it's Lisa Marie. Welcome in. Happy Father's Day. This question is for the dads out there. What is the coolest gift that you ever received on Father's Day? Let me know. 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

0: 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This is my fight song. Feel good 80s while you work. So tonight I'm gonna party like it's 1999. And songs that make you feel good. I'm not crazy, I'm just a little unwell. 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Harry Styles is coming to New York City. 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
0: 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We've been doing all this
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0: 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Welcome in. I'm Lisa Marie. Happy Father's Day to all the dads out there. 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

Amarillo's best variety, Mix 94.1. Hey there, welcome in, getting your Sunday underway, and happy Father's Day to everybody, including my dad, who is listening on the app from Pittsburgh. I love you, Dad, and I'll see you soon.

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1: Welcome in. Hey, it's Lisa Marie. Happy Father's Day to all the dads out there. You want to make dad smile? Get him a gas card. I cannot believe the price of gas. And I'm out there searching for a deal. I'm looking for the cheapest gas. And I'm not filling up all the way right now. 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I feel bad because he used to always just fill it up. But I can't do that right now. Where are you getting the biggest bang for your buck in gas? Especially on a Sunday. Let me know. 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
1: Hey, it's Lisa Marie easing you into your Sunday afternoon. And happy Father's Day to all the dads out there. Tomorrow morning, your next chance to win tickets to see Harry Styles at Madison Square Garden in New York City on September 4th. We're even going to throw in a hotel room. You want to be listening first thing in the morning, 10 a.m. for the first code of the day, and then three more times after that. Good luck. 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
1: Hey, it's your girl, Lisa Marie. 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
1: That is Rick Springfield. I'm Lisa Marie. Can I just say how great that man looks on stage right now? I'm serious. Pull up the videos. He's out on the road doing a lot of stops with Sammy Hagar this summer. And I just saw a recent video from just a few nights ago. He is moving around the stage like he's 20-some years old. He looks good. He sounds fantastic. He's 76. Yeah, he's 76 years old. I'm sorry. He looks better than some 55-year-old rock stars I've seen. That is my vote for the best-looking rock star that's aging well. Rick Springfield, hands down. Sounds good, looks good. What about you? What rock star is aging like fine wine in your book? Let me know on the app.
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1: Hey, it's Lisa Marie. Welcome in. Thank you for making me part of your weekend. You know, guests for Taylor Swift and Travis Kelce's wedding are going to be required to sign an NDA before they're given any information about this big day. I get it. I mean, sources are saying that guests are getting a confirmation that they are actually going to be invited. Then they confirm they're coming. And then they're sent a link to sign an NDA. And it's going to prohibit them from sharing any information about the wedding. And the NDA also has consequences for anyone who violates the agreement. I'm not sure what that's going to be, but okay. Now, the wedding is still expected to take place on July 3rd at Madison Square Garden with like 1,100 to 1,200 people. I got to tell you something. I don't think it's there. I'm not sure it's going to be July 3rd. Maybe.

0: I don't think it's going to be at Madison Square Garden. I still think it's going to be in Rhode Island. I don't know why it's in my brain that she's going to get married at Ocean House or someplace like that. I just can't picture her getting married at Madison Square Garden. I've talked about this before. I think because they're leaking all this information, it makes me think they have a plan. Or maybe I'm wrong. Maybe Madison Square Garden is like the safe place to get married because nobody can really hover above you, take pictures from above, kind of sneak in. Good security. Anyhow, NDA for a wedding. Let's wait and see what happens on July 3rd.
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Now, today isn't just Father's Day. It's also National Selfie Day. 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

Mix 94.1, Amarillo's best variety. Justin Bieber with Ghost. 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

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And here's a throwback for you from Christina Aguilera.

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0: 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You're the inspiration. It's Chicago. Courtland here with you on Father's Day. Happy Father's Day to all the dads out there. Unfortunately, I lost my dad when I was really young, around 8 years old, but I know that he was a big fan of dad jokes. So to honor him today and all of the other dads out there, I'm going to tell you a few of my favorite dad jokes. We're going to start with number one on the list. This is my absolute favorite. Are you ready? What do you call a French man wearing sandals? Philippe Philop. It's really bad, but that's the point of dad jokes, right? I'm going to keep sharing some of my favorites with you throughout the day. And if you have a really good dad joke for me, send it over on our station app.
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0: 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It's Michael Jackson, The Way You Make Me Feel. 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

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Just after 5 o'clock, it's Cortland with you on your Father's Day. And in honor of that, we're doing dad jokes, some of my favorites. Here's another good one. Where do rainbows go when they've been bad? To prism, so they have time to reflect on what they've done. 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

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Hall & Oates with Man Eater. It's Courtland, and I want you to picture this. You and your best friend are having a night out in New York City. You are at Madison Square Garden. You've got a new outfit on. You've got a drink in your hand. And you are witnessing Harry Styles perform all of his new songs live. We have this incredible Harry Styles giveaway that we're doing where we want to hook you up with a trip to New York City to go see him at Madison Square Garden. And we have codes returning tomorrow that you can enter on our app for a chance to win. The very first one of the day is coming up at 10 o'clock

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0: We welcome you to worship today and thank you for joining your voices together like you are. What a beautiful day and already a great start to our worship service this morning. We welcome you. We welcome those who join us by live stream and by television broadcast. We're so grateful for you and for our guests here in our sanctuary. We say thank you for being with us and we'd love to know you're here. There should be a visitor information card in the pew rack in front of you. If you'll find that and take just a moment to complete it, a little bit later in our service, the offering plate will come by, and we'd love for you just to drop that in the plate. Our members know they're to drop a $100 bill in that plate, but guest, all we need is your visitor card. And so just drop that in the plate, and we are so grateful that you are with us. Following our service, Dr. Batson will be out the exit by the organ. Just a step or two down the hallway, he'll be with some others in our welcome center. They'll be glad to answer your questions and take care of anything that you need and also give you information about Bible study. We have classes that meet for adults and students and children in preschool following this hour. Well, again, we're so grateful. Thank you for being with us this morning.
1: Good morning. Our scripture reading this morning is found in 1 Samuel chapter 12, verses 8 through 16. If you're using the Bible in the pew rack in front of you, you can find that on page 293. 1 Samuel chapter 12, starting in verse 8. When Jacob went into Egypt, and your fathers cried out to the Lord, then the Lord sent Moses and Aaron, who brought your fathers out of Egypt and settled them in this place. But they forgot the Lord their God. He sold them into the hand of Sisera, captain of the army of Hazor, and into the hand of the Philistines, and into the hand of the king of Moab, and they fought against them. They cried out to the Lord and said, "We have sinned because we have forsaken the Lord, and we have served the Baals and the Ashtaroth. But now deliver us from the hands of our enemies, and we will serve you." Then the Lord sent Jerubbaal and Abdon and Jephthah and Samuel and delivered you from the hands of your enemies all around, so that you lived in security. And when you saw that Nahash, the king of the sons of Ammon, came against you, you said to me, "No, but a king shall reign over us, although the Lord your God was your king. Now therefore, here is the king whom you have chosen, whom you have asked for, and behold, the Lord has set a king over you. If you will fear the Lord and serve him and listen to his voice and not rebel against the command of the Lord, then both you and the king who reigns over you will follow the Lord your God. If you will not listen to the voice of the Lord, but rebel against the command of the Lord, then the hand of the Lord will be against you, as it was against your fathers. Even now, take your stand and see this great thing which the Lord will do before your eyes." Will you pray with me? Father, we're so grateful to be here this morning. God, help us to not forget who you are in our lives. Help us to not forget that you are great and you are mighty and you are worthy of our praise. God, thank you for this church family. Help us to love one another well this morning, this week, and help us point others to who you are and who you are in our lives. God, we love you and thank you. In Jesus' name, amen.
2: Pastor's Pals. Pastor's Pals, make your way down here. Pastor Howie's going to be waiting for you. We'll sing "Jesus Shall Reign."

Today we're talking about remembering. Dan and Parker sang about remembering. I bet you can remember some things. How many of you remember when your birthday is? Yeah, you remember that. I bet you remember at Christmas that you might get a present. Anybody remember that? Okay. Maybe there's some things we remember, and maybe there's some things that we forget. How about, do you forget to brush your teeth at night? Oh, got to be careful about that, right? We can't forget that. Maybe we forget all the good things that our parents do for us to help us. Maybe we forget that. But of all the things we remember and all the things we forget, we must remember all the good things that God has done for us. Always remember the good things, like sending Jesus, that God has done for us. Let's pray. Oh God, help us to not forget. Help us to remember all the good things you have done. Amen.

Good morning, church family. I'm David Hemphill, a member of your stewardship committee. This year, our stewardship theme is Things That Are God's. In Matthew chapter 22, verse 21, the Pharisees were trying to trick Jesus. They posed a question concerning paying taxes to Caesar. Jesus picks up a coin, looks at Caesar's inscription, and replies, "Give Caesar the things that are Caesar's, and to God the things that are God's." Giving what is God's to God implies much more than paying a temple tax. God, as creator, has sovereign right over all creation and everything in it. We are to pattern our lives in such a way that we show we are stewards of all that God has created. This year, we want to emphasize that our stewardship includes not only our money, but much more. This year, we are urging our congregation to be sure we steward our time, our talents, our work, and our worth. Stewardship is as much about the person as it is about the pocketbook. In everything, we are to give God the things that are God's. We are always grateful.

0: 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May God bless you as you give to His church.
1: It's all His. It belongs to Him. We're so grateful for what He's done in our lives.

Would you pray with me? Heavenly Father, thank you for this day. Thank you for the beautiful sunshine. Thank you for the men and women that have gathered in your home today. I pray that you would just be with these blessings and offerings and that they would bless your works and bless this church. We love you and praise you. Amen.

Well, beautiful worship today. Turn your Bibles to 1 Samuel chapter 12 and keep your Bible open as we'll be looking at various verses within 1 Samuel chapter 12 for a sermon entitled in our Samuel series, But They Forgot. Gladys and Eva were driving to their senior adult Sunday school party. The two elderly sisters were just thankful to still be on the road at their age. They regularly took turns driving that big Buick that they shared together. On this particular trip, Eva became concerned because Gladys had run right through two consecutive red lights. She felt a little uncomfortable saying anything because Gladys was ordinarily a very, very safe driver. So Eva just decided she would lay back and watch and see if it were going to happen again. And when they approached the next intersection, sure enough, Gladys was gleefully talking and didn't appear to be slowing down at all. Even though the light was bright red, Eva shouted nervously, Gladys, that's a red light. Gladys immediately quit talking, slammed on the brakes. Her heart was pounding. She looked up at the red light and then looked over her sister, Eva, and said, I'm sorry. I thought you were driving this time. She forgot she was driving the car. There was a husband who got in a lot of trouble because he forgot his wedding anniversary. We're talking about memory and forgetting today. Well, forgetting your wedding anniversary is not a good thing. The wife told him, tomorrow, because you have forgotten our wedding anniversary, I want something in that driveway for me that goes from 0 to 200 and 2 seconds flat. She awakened the next morning expecting a sports car. There was a little tiny box in the driveway. And she opened it up, and it was a new bathroom scale.

The funeral arrangements for the husband are set for Saturday at 10. And it's not just anniversaries. I actually found a story of a man who forgot to show up for his wedding. It was an August the 15th wedding. They were there at the house. The bride was in the middle of the room. All the guests were there. Every time the doorbell rang, they were craning their necks. Oh, this will be, this is he. Oh, this. And it was never was. And midnight came and the guests got tired and gave up and went home. And the bride rushed to her room to cry. The next day, the gentleman had turned off his phone. He wasn't at home. Nobody could find him. The next day, his mother-in-law said she wanted to meet with him and ask him why he had humiliated her daughter. And his honest answer was that today? I forgot that was my wedding day. You can forget some pretty important things. I found the author, Philip Gully, remembers when they brought their firstborn son home, Spencer, firstborn child. He said, I got up in the night with her to feed him. And when he regurgitated on me, I bore it in good manner. 3 months after the birth, well, Joan, my wife, returned to part-time work. On the morning of her departure, her first morning back at work, she cautioned me, now you keep a close eye on Spencer. And, well, his feelings were hurt. He didn't mind telling her that his feelings were hurt. Please, honey, haven't I proven myself completely reliable with the new baby? Thus, I can only think, he says, that it was the pain of the mistrust which caused me to forget my son when I went off to the grocery store that afternoon. He's on the way to the store. He looks back in the car seat to see Spencer, and Spencer is not in the car seat. He turns around, and he rushes home, and there little Spencer is in the crib, unfazed. He said, I knew that one day he was going to be able to talk. And I knew that one day he would tell this story on me. So I confessed myself to Joan that evening over a candlelight dinner and a new silver bracelet. Being a Christian woman, Joan forgave me, gave me another chance. The very next morning, after she literally handcuffed me to Spencer, she said, honey, I totally trust you now. Reflecting on the experience of forgetting his firstborn child, Gully says, it made me think of two things. First of all, having children causes irreparable damage to the part of the brain that's in charge of memory. And second, well, we all feel forgotten sometimes. Forget your anniversary. Forget your wedding day. Forget your child. You forgot what? We ask. Well, we do a lot of forgetting, to be sure, and all forgetting is not bad forgetting. In fact, researchers at Stanford have discovered with MRIs that our brain forgets things that are unimportant, irrelevant facts. We push them aside so that we can hang on to the things that we never really want to ever forget. So forgetting is an important physiological process to be able to remember the things that are important to us. Some of us have keener memories than others of us. I read a National Geographic article this week about a woman. She was 40 at the time. The article was written, we'll just call her AJ. Every day of her life is like a movie in her mind. She can remember any day, any moment, any day, and tell you the temperature and what happened. She remembers everything. She says her memory is uncontrollable and unstoppable. She remembers what happened at 12:34 on Sunday, August the 3rd, 1986. A young man on whom she had a crush gave her a call. She remembered what happened on an episode of Murphy Brown on December the 12th, 1988. She remembers that on March the 28th, 1992, she had lunch with her father at the Beverly Hills Hotel. She remembers world events. She remembers a trip to the grocery store from 12 years ago. She remembers weathers and her emotions. Why, virtually everything is permanently recorded in AJ's mind. She's not easily stumped. Some have said that AJ may just have the keenest memory in the world. While AJ can remember everything, there are others who forget

anything. In 2007, a lawyer from Westchester County in New York, 57-year-old husband, Boy Scout leader, churchgoer, father of two, he left the garage near his office and he totally disappeared. 6 months later, he was found living at a homeless shelter in Chicago under a different name. There was a tip to America's Most Wanted to let the family know where he was and what he was doing. Total loss of memory. And often this total loss of memory, our brains are kind of like a hard drive. They can be wiped out, at least for a while. He said it's not a direct physiological cause, but rather usually it's severe stress or a trauma, an emotional traumatic event in our lives, and we lose our memory. But just as surely as it departed, a memory can return. Somebody all of a sudden can remember who they are and where they live and their spouse's name. They can remember their phone number, and life is recreated as they once knew it. We totally ever have full memory loss, but we do forget a lot, don't we? I told you to remind me to call somebody. Now, who was I supposed to call? Well, I forgot. I forgot to remind you, and I forgot who it was that you were supposed to call. Have you ever stood with the refrigerator door open? Now, did I just put something back, or am I trying to get something out? Now, I haven't done that, but I thought maybe some of y'all have. Oh, guess what? I saw what's-his-name today. You saw who? I saw what's-his-name. Oh, yeah, what's-his-name. Well, where did you see him? I saw him over at whatchamacallit's. That's where I saw him. It's not good, is it? I've got bad news for us. As we age, we lose some memory. But what we remember is important. You see, our memory changes who we are. Our habits, our ideologies, our theologies, our hopes, and our fears are all influenced by what we remember of our past. And what we remember represents a change in who we are. Because what we remember becomes a predictor of who we're going to become. If somebody has wronged you, and you forgive and forget that wrong because God has forgiven and forgotten your sins, if you're not bitter anymore, it changes who you are because you have chosen to forget. What we remember and what we forget shapes who we are. But there are a lot of wonderful things that we want to remember. There are a lot of wonderful things that are worth holding on to. As we get to our text today, now in chapter 12, ancient Israel has demanded a king. Before the king, they had a covenant relationship with God, a theocracy. Before, they cried out to God, and God would send a judge like Samuel or Samson, like Gideon or Deborah, to release them from the oppression of their enemies and lead them. The judge was the prophet, the seer, the spokesperson for God, but God himself had been their king. Rejecting God now in this point in their history in 1 Samuel and rejecting God's judges, they have chosen a tall, good-looking king named Saul. And God reluctantly gave in, knowing that God had been rejected. They have just elected in our text to live under human sovereignty rather than divine sovereignty. Participation in the government before now had only been listening to the voice of God, crying out to God, and obeying the commandments of God, but no longer, now they declare, we want to be like every other nation. In chapter 12, we find the judge, the priest, the prophet Samuel, is offended. He's offended because in rejecting God as king, they're also rejecting him from being their judge. So he begins in verse 1. Now I gave you a king, chapter 12, 1 Samuel 12, 1, because you asked for a king. But I want to know, he says, verse 3, where have I wronged any of you? Have I taken anybody's ox? Raise your hand here, he says to the

crowd. If I have stolen your ox's judge, would you raise your hand if I've stolen your ox? No hand. I know. Maybe it's not an ox. Maybe it was a donkey. Did I take anyone's donkey? Raise your hand if I stole your donkey. No hands. No hands. Go up. If I have oppressed you, have I been unfair? Now someone tell me what bribe I took and who gave me the bribe, and I'll gladly pay back the money. Anyone here ever seen me take a bribe? Samuel asked. Again, no hands go up. They can find no fault in their judge. In verse 4, the people say, no, you have not defrauded us. You have not oppressed us. You have not taken anything from any man's hand. Well, he says in verse 5, then the Lord is witness that I have not taken anything. And they said, the Lord is witness. And then he says in verse 7, look at verse 7, I want to tell you, I want to plead with you, I want you to remember all the righteous acts of God. I want to call

You cried out, and the Lord, look at verse 8, sent Moses and Aaron, who brought your fathers out of Egypt and settled them in this place. Have you forgotten how God rescued you, his people, from bondage in Egypt? Beginning there in verse 7, he's giving the saving acts of Yahweh. And look at verse 9, it's a shocking verse. But they forgot. The people of God forgot their God. But they forgot the Lord their God. You forgot what? Oh, you and I might forget an important appointment. It might slip your mind tomorrow that it's your best friend's birthday. You might even get mid-sentence and lose your train of thought. But how dare we forget the gracious, righteous acts of God? It's a cycle of failure in Israel's history in Samuel. Ancient Israel forgets the Lord and they fall into trouble and they cry out because the Philistines or some other peoples are dominating them, and God sends them a judge. And the judge frees them from their enemy, and then they forget all over again. Look at verse 12. But when you got scared, you cried out for a king, although God was already your king. Samuel's address to the people completes a major radical transformation in Israel's history. Now, instead of God, they have men and women whose primary orientation as a people, when the king, the judges, their primary orientation was towards God. God raised up the judges, and the people have demanded the king. There's a big change here. And there's some grace in verses 14 and 15. If you will fear the Lord and serve him, if you listen to his voice and not rebel against the command of the Lord, then both you and also the king who reigns over you will follow the Lord your God. And if you will not listen to the voice of the Lord, but rebel against the command of the Lord, then the hand of the Lord will be against you as it was against your fathers. And then in verse 16, he says, I want to show you what great thing the Lord can do before you. They have forgotten their God. He says, but if you're obedient, if you don't forget God, it can still go well with you, with the king. But before another note of grace, we have a moment when Samuel literally tosses lightning bolts. All of a sudden, there is a thunder cloud in the sky, and Samuel goes on a tirade like a seasoned senator. He calls forth a thunderstorm. It's the middle of the wheat harvest. It is not the season for the thunderstorms, and this is going to reduce their produce and hurt their pocketbooks. And thirdly, not only is it the wrong season, not only is this going to reduce their pocketbooks, but thirdly, the storm comes at the very command of Samuel. God's judgment upon the people, at last, for rejecting God as king and rejecting God's men and women as judges. Look at verse 18. So Samuel called to the Lord, and the Lord sent thunder and rain that day. And all the people greatly feared the Lord and Samuel, and they cried out, pray for us that we will not die. For we have added to all our sins this evil by asking for ourselves a king. Yes, God gave in, but there was a price for them to pay. Having punished them with the storm, God softens as Samuel softens. Look at verse 22. This is the gospel in the midst of the hard story. For the Lord will not abandon his people on account of his great name, because the Lord has been pleased to make you, ancient

Israel, a people for himself. Verse 23, moreover, as for me, says Samuel, far be it from me that I should sin against the Lord by ceasing to pray for you, but I will instruct you in the good and the right way. Only fear the Lord and serve him in truth with all your heart. And consider, he's saying again, remember what great things God has done for you. But if you act wickedly, he's saying, if you forget again what God has done for you, then both you and your king will be swept away. Right here in the midst of a story where Samuel is hurling lightning bolts, where the crops are being destroyed by the thunderous voice of God, here's a moment of gospel. But because of God's great name, not because they deserve it or because we deserve it, but because of God's great name, God will remember you. God will not abandon you. And when it comes to me, Samuel says, far be it from me. I'm going to be praying for the king. I'm going to be praying for the Lord's anointed. But be careful that you don't forget God again. Verse 9 is one of the most startling verses in all the Old Testament. But they forgot, God's people, they forgot the Lord their God. So Samuel rehearsed God's good history with them. Today, someone could call your name and call you up here and rehearse all the good things that God has done for you, for me. We can forget a lot of things, but we cannot forget the goodness of God. Burton Ruscha, in his book, Medical Detectives, Volume 2, he speaks of a man who felt increasingly trapped by his father-in-law's business. One day he didn't show up at the store where he worked for his father-in-law in Boston, but later he found himself in New York. Not until he had to provide his name checking in the hotel in New York did he realize he no longer remembered his own name. And after many failed attempts to revitalize his identity and his memory, finally he was being quizzed by a doctor in the Bellevue Hospital. And all of a sudden, he said, all of a sudden, I knew who I was. I remembered, and I jumped up, and I yelled, and I said, I know, I can remember. I remember my wife's name. My wife's name is Mildred, and we live in Boston, and I have children, and this is my address, and my name is Ullen. My name is Walter Ullen. That's who I am. I remember, I'm Walter Ullen. Memory is a powerful thing. It identifies who we are and whose we are. What memories do we need to uncover today? What would God say about me? How he has forgotten this blessing. And that blessing. Or God might say, Richard has forgotten. Richard has forgotten that I sent Jesus Christ to die on the cross, that he could be forgiven for all of his sins. He's forgotten that. He still is burdened with the memory of yesterday's sins. Rachel's forgotten. Rachel's forgotten the hope of the empty tomb of Jesus. And because she doesn't understand and remember the story of the empty tomb of Jesus, she cannot be comforted by our parents' gravesides. She has forgotten what I have done for her and the resurrection of her Jesus. We have forgotten that he blessed us with shelter, with food, with grace, and with goodness.

with mercy and kindness and friends and family. All my saving acts, God says, they have forgotten. Memory is a wonderful thing. Do you remember? Do you remember all the good things that God has done for you? Do you remember His grace and His love, His presence and His forgiveness? But they forgot, the people of God, they forgot the Lord their God. How about us? God has been good to you, and God has been good to us as a church. We cannot afford to forget the goodness of God. That He has sent Jesus to die on the cross for our sins, that there is no one here within the sound of my voice in this beautiful sanctuary, live streaming in another country or in a local broadcast. There is none of us in the sound of my voice, really within the sound of the proclamation of 1 Samuel. There's none of us beyond the love, the grace, and the goodness of God. We will remember all that God has done. Let's pray. Oh God, it is so easy to forget all the good things that You have done. It's so easy to take for granted Your uncountable and constant gifts. Oh God, forgive us for forgetting, and quicken our memories today to all of Your goodness and Your power and Your grace and Your love, and the crucifixion and empty tomb of our Jesus. And in His name we pray. Amen. Maybe you're here today and this is your day to have your memory quickened. Maybe it's your day to come and profess Jesus Christ as your Lord and your Savior. Maybe today is your day. Maybe it's your day to become forward and become part of this congregation called First Baptist Church, who remembers the goodness of the great God. Stand together as we sing. We'll be here at the front.

be a part of First Baptist Church. And those who've indicated they'd like to join our church today are Darren and Kayla Parker. And then we have Marcus Shalala and his children, Coco Mark, is in 11th grade. They come as members. And Neonde and Mukar and the wife, Rania Nomalai. And they like to be part of First Baptist Church. They've been coming a long time. I know you'll join me in saying to those who come to be part of our church family, welcome to the family. Stand together for our closing prayer. Oh God, I want to ask, how could they forget? But then I know you'd remind me, how could I forget? How could I forget the goodness? How could we forget the goodness of our God? Today we remember the creation, the salvation, and the sustaining power of our God. In Jesus' name, amen.